0: And so for me, it's been asking Jesus, what does abundant life look like? What does an abundant day look like?
1: That's Anna. She popped in the studio earlier. She's like, Christina, there is a verse I have been locked in on lately. And I'm like, girl, tell me more.
0: John 10:10, I have come so that you may have life and life abundantly. Mm. And so for me, it's been asking Jesus, what does abundant life look like? What does an abundant day look like?
1: Come on, with the abundant day?
0: With the abundant day.
1: Can you identify the abundance in a day recently?
0: Taking my eyes off.

0: Lauren, what song can I play for you tonight? Okay, love.
1: You're Gonna Be Okay by Lauren Daigle.
0: Are you not feeling very okay tonight?
1: Well, I had to put my 13-year-old dog, Cooper, down today.
0: Oh, I'm so sorry.
1: Then I just need that reminder that my faith will get me through this. I know he's okay, and I just have to remind myself that we're going to be okay, too.
0: And losing a pet is, man, I think it's just as hard as losing any other member of your family, you know? I think that's what they are. Dog, pet, cat, whatever. I think that's all just a name for another member of your family.
1: Absolutely.
0: We lost our dog who was almost 13 years old a few months ago, and it's been hard. There are days

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You might just get to hear it again.

0: It is officially summer, which means it is officially hot in many parts of the country. I'm Kelly. This is Caleb. And we all know when you're feeling overheated, best thing to do, jump in a cold pool or river or lake, or maybe jump in the shower and take a nice cold shower. These are all great things. But if you're in a situation where you can't do any of that, what do you do to cool down quickly? And the Red Cross says basically you trick your body into thinking that you've jumped in the pool or in a cold shower. And how you do that is what they call the pulse point hack. It acts like a mini fridge. Your body has specific hot spots known as pulse points, and that's where your blood vessels are closest to the surface of your skin. So if you chill out those spots, you're not just cooling off a patch of skin, you're actually cooling the blood that will soon circulate throughout your entire body. So you're tricking your brain into chilling you out. Start by running cold water over your wrists or soaking your ankles in a cool basin, and that will lower the temperature of the blood in those high traffic areas and send that simmer down signal to your heart and to your brain. And by chilling these hot spots, you're lowering your temperature from the inside out. It's like your veins have a little mini refrigeration system built in.
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0: high.
1: I am a big fan of British humor. It's so dry and tongue-in-cheek. I absolutely love it. I'm Kelly. This is K-Love. And this is evidence of that kind of humor that just cracked me up. There's a sign in the London Underground because, of course, it's summer and it's really hot. Here's what they posted. Please carry a bottle of water with you at all times. You can use it to beat yourself to death when the heat becomes too much. To avoid flooded carriages, make sure to direct all your perspiration into the provided sweat gutters. There is a high possibility most passengers will smell like some prawns that were abandoned in an alleyway 6 months ago. I mean, that is the best. Instead of just, please remain hydrated and be kind to others because they might smell because it's hot. Oh, no. They did it in a quintessential British way, and it just made me laugh. And it doesn't change the temperature. It's still really, really hot, especially in the London Underground. But I would imagine it probably makes people slightly less grumpy because they get a good laugh out of it.
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2: When somebody knows everything about you and you don't have to explain anything, freedom, this is the kind of liberty that you and I have with God. Jeremiah 1:5 says, "Before I formed you in the womb, I knew you." In other words, we do not have to hide or be hesitant with God. He already knows. Jeremiah 1 verse 5, that is your verse of the day. I'm Christina on K-Love.

0: As a parent, we all want our kids to learn this, and yet it's probably one of the hardest things to teach.
1: Ooh.
0: That's coming up next on K-Love. I need your help.

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0: 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I'll explain why next on K-Love.
1: For years I've run the fast lane, and my treads are wearing thin. Left me on the shoulder, broken and pulled over, alone in my

0: If you love getting to know new people, I'm so glad you're listening to K-Love right now. I'm Scott, and I wanted to introduce you to a couple of new friends of mine, McCager and Eden, two of the K-Love kids. They have been my guests and sharing what inspires them to sing songs about Jesus to reach their peers with the love of God.
1: I really love getting to take my favorite songs that I listen to every day and getting to sing them. And knowing that like other kids are out there listening to my voice on these songs, it's just amazing.
0: That's really cool. How long have you been listening to K-Love?
1: We've been listening to K-Love for as long as I can remember. I think in second grade one day, my aunt took me home and they had K-Love on. And from then on, my parents, I asked them to turn on K-Love.
0: That's awesome. And now you're singing these songs and encouraging other kids to do it. That's really special. How long have you

I'm Scott. I just witnessed the most romantic moment I've seen in a long time, and you might be shocked at where. It's coming up next.

Oh, hey, I'm Scott, and I was just getting ready to play this new song from We the Kingdom for us, and it reminded me of the sweetest thing I saw on Father's Day. It involved one of the guys in the band. I'll share it with you next.

Okay, we're just going to jump straight into the deep end as we are kicking off the K-Love Afternoon Show. I'm Lori. A question I heard this morning stopped me cold. The question isn't, do you have good friends? But there is a much harder question to ask ourselves. I'm going to ask you next.

0: just say it once. Alexa, play K-Love and watch the whole room's vibe change.
1: I love

Okay, name the moment that you were so embarrassed because the thing that you just did was so elderly. I remember this happening to my grandpa, but no, it happened to me this weekend in front of my friend's kids. I feel like I owe them money for counseling. This is the story coming up here at K-Love. I'm about to have

0: I'm Lori, here with you at the K-Love Afternoon Show. Styx, you and I were texting last night after we had left the studio.
1: Yeah.
0: And it was what we were texting about that I actually want to talk about coming up, because I think it might be encouragement that somebody needs.
1: Well, let's do it.
2: Make it count, leave a mark, build a name for yourself. Dream your

0: already feel like this is going to help me read the Bible more. Putting in the reps. Literally, that's the phrase. Putting in the reps. Let me take you back 24 hours. I was in conversation with a couple of friends, and one of them said, Christina, reading the Bible is about putting in the reps. Think about when you played sports. When you played basketball and volleyball, the reason you got a little bit better is because you kept going to practice. Putting in the repetitious behavior is what it is. And there are times you don't feel like going to practice. I don't feel like reading the Bible all the time. But this phrase, I believe it's going to change me. It's about being consistent. Even if it's the one verse. You know, we talk about the verse of the day all the time. That alone is putting in the reps. So anyway, you've been in that slump as well. Like, I don't feel like reading the Bible. It's okay, number one. Secondly, let's keep putting in the reps, though. Because the reps will eventually lead to something pretty profound. We get better and better and better of reading the Bible and wanting to read the Bible. Let's put in them reps.
1: K-Love, 1 minute of encouragement. Judd Wilhite.
2: On a scale of 1 to 10, what's your stress level? I mean, on average, people say 5. But what can you do when your stress level tops out at 9 or 10 or 11? Here's a surprising and simple answer. Just make a decision. Stress is often the result of a decision not yet made. The bigger the decision, the bigger the stress. Should I take the job? How will I pay for school? What am I going to do about my child or my health or my relationship or my marriage? And these kind of open mind loops just wear us down and stress us out. Proverbs 3:6 says, seek his will in all you do and he will show you which path to take. Peace is not found in just seeking certainty. Peace is found in seeking God and then choosing the path that he shows you. So today, get some stress relief. Decide to decide. You may not know how it all ends, but you can take a step of faith.
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1: It's the strategy of God, because every time you are here, you get exactly what you need when you need it. It's God's doing. We give him full credit for that, but I'm just glad that you're here. I'm glad that we're here together. I'm Christina K-Love.